0: If you're putting in the extra hours, kudos to you, but it's time to head home. Pack it up, head out. I'm Brett Allen, in for Chrissy today with Jamison Rogers. Here's Some Girls.
1: Pictures on her phone, and tears in her eyes.

Ella Langley started up her Dandelion tour not too long ago, and already one of her openers has dropped out of the tour. We'll get to that after Riley Green. Here's Change My Mind as we make our way home.

0: Ella Langley on the search for a new opener for her Dandelion Tour. There she is with Morgan Wallen on I Can't Love You Anymore. I'm Brett Allen on your ride home. And yeah, the news came out the other day that Ernest has announced that he's going to temporarily step back from her tour to focus on his mental health and physical health. He did thank her and thanked her for the opportunity. He says he does plan to return stronger after a short break. But it sounds like he's really going through it. And it's something that Ella Langley herself has been through. She's had to step back from a tour and take some days off to give herself a little mental reset. And, so I'm sure that she was completely understanding, and we wish the best for Ernest and hope that, he finds his way back to touring soon. Cameron.
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1: That program's not done. 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
0: Now, here's your host, the voice of the Bobcats, Keaton Galobli.
2: Hello, hello, hello, and welcome live to Buffalo Wild Wings. All right, we are into week one, game two. 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And of course, you can enjoy Cat Chat, the official radio show of head coach Brent Vegan and Bobcat Athletics, over Wings and Beer every Wednesday at 6:30 p.m. only at Buffalo Wild Wings. All right, here's what we got coming up today. Our player guests will be left tackle Braden Zimmer and defensive end Zach Cruz. Those will be our player guests today. Excited to talk to both of those guys as we head forward. Of course, this coming up this weekend, it's a 6:30 p.m. kickoff. We'll be on the air at 5:30 if you can't make it. And we have our next Bobcat Insider TV show airing tomorrow night, Thursday night, 6:30 p.m. On the spot, MTN. Takari Carr was our player guest on that. All right, so that's what we got coming up, and now we get to say hello to head coach Brent Vegan. Coach, how we doing? How we feeling today?
3: Doing well, yeah. 1-0 and looking forward to this next opportunity. It'd be great to be back home, be in Bobcat Stadium in front of our crowd, first time since right before Christmas, so
2: yeah.
3: Looking forward to it.
2: First time returning to play a game as the reigning national champs, of course, at Bobcat Stadium. Yeah, exciting about that. I think I'm also excited. I don't know how much you've done this, but I've been kind of playing a little like Where's Waldo in terms of all the different signage around the stadium now commemorating the national championship. There is a lot, and I know they just put something else new up on that video board as well.
3: Yeah, it looks good. They completed it today on the backside. Big letters. It looks good. You can see it from a long ways.
2: That's good.
3: So I don't know. Loud and proud.
2: Can you see it from maybe like

0: the other side of the continental divide, maybe?
1: And I hope so.
0: Okay. No, but it's cool, and it's been commemorated well, and it's fun to kind of spot all that stuff around the stadium as we get ready to go for the first game of the year. All right, we got a lot to get to. I know, you know, one of the things we got to see a lot this week was some of the younger players making. We saw a lot of college debuts, a lot of firsts, but also that kind of ties into Gold Rush as well. What have you seen? I mean, how is it for like some of the younger guys kind of getting ready for Gold Rush? Some of those true freshmen, maybe they were here for just a recruiting visit. What do you see in the way they kind of get ready for it, and how players communicate what Gold Rush and that experience is going to be on Saturday?
1: Yeah, we haven't made a big deal about it, I guess. I think it's, you know, it is exciting to be playing in front of our home crowd for the first time. You kind of want to let those feels kind of happen naturally on Saturday, whether it's the Prowl for the first time. You know, certainly, you know, as those guys warm up and the stadium starts to fill up, when the students get a chance to rush in and find their seats, or then ultimately when the guys run out, you know, I think it's probably hard to describe how each individual feels when they get a chance to, you know, enjoy all of that. So, you know, I think the big thing is, hey, we got another game. It's going to be great to be home. You know, we got to utilize the home field, the crowd to our advantage. I think those are the things we talk about as much as anything. And really just that game one to game two improvement is what we're after in the very most.
0: All right. Well, we're excited, and excited for a lot of these guys to get their first opportunity to get out there. And we know the environment's going to be awesome, as it always is, for Gold Rush coming up on Saturday at 6:30. All right. One of the other things to get to about this week was one of the records that fell. Levander Seeger out of Montana, his punt return, career punt return yards record fell in the Big Sky Conference. Taco Dowler now has the most all-time punt return yards in Big Sky history, and he is within sight of the FCS record held by Hampton's Marquay McDaniel. So right now he's 227 yards shy of the FCS national record. So very cool stuff for him, and always fun to see Taco start to knock down some of these career records.
1: Yeah, he's been around for a while. He's made a ton of big plays, and you know, was able to do that a little bit more last Saturday. What was really cool, we recognized him after practice on Monday, and before I could even kind of spit it all out, he got up and said, "No, this is everybody. This is all the guys blocking for me. I'm just doing one piece of it." And I truly think he meant that. You know, there's a lot that goes into punt returning, and you know, all we're trying to do is get him started. But to get him started, it's 10 other guys out there, you know, doing their job. And I think he really understands that. And, you know, we got to get him started a few more times as we go through the course of the year. That record seems like that's attainable, but it's, again, it's getting the opportunities, it's having guys block, and then, you know, it's letting him do his thing.
0: Yeah, well, you know, one way to see how much he values his blocking unit is how well he blocks as well. And we saw that on display. We saw Dane Steele making some big-time blocks. And one of the guys that really stood out, too, was Jordan Reed. I mean, he made some key blocks both on the Dane Steele touchdown, the Justin Lamson rushing touchdown. I felt like in this game you really saw how Justin Reed earned his spot as a wide receiver, not from catching the ball, but from really blocking up and scheming up this week.
1: Yeah, Jordan's come a long ways. We made that move a couple springs ago, and then, you know, last year, you know, it just didn't quite take. He had a few setbacks, some injuries that just didn't get him quite in the rotation. He was playing receiver for the Bobcats, but he wasn't playing a whole lot. So I think through the course of this offseason, it's clicked. To have it click, it's not just about catching the football. It's about how to run routes, how to get open, how to use his big frame, but then, you know, the same things can be said for blocking. He has a big, long frame, so if he can fundamentally do the right things, he can really be a force on the perimeter on the blocking side of things. And it was good to see him, you know, make a couple of really smart decisions. And yeah, he was the initial catalyst for Dane, and then, you know, he allowed Justin to walk in on that last score.
0: Yeah. You know, Dan Davies, our Bobcat Hall of Famer on the sidelines this week, he had a great line about Dane Steele's blocking ability. Of course, those boys from Wyoming certainly know how to do it. He said, "Dane Steele makes sure when he's blocking somebody, he makes it a nasty experience for the other guy." And I feel like we saw that again from him. Even Breck Reed, another Sheridan guy, he got in, got his first career game, first career catch. He had a couple of big blocks as well. And, boy, we kind of saw it spread all out around that unit this week.
1: Yeah, you know, we pride ourselves in you know, trying to be as complete as possible at every position, and to play receiver here, you have to be willing to block, and I think the willingness now more and more to block for one another, I think is going up. You know, our ability to get the ball in the perimeter is a big part of our offense, and, you know, with that, to spring those guys that you're counting on one of your fellow receivers to get that done in a lot of cases. So, they worked hard at it. You know, I think, again, like Taco doing what he did on Dane's touchdown, I sense there's just as much pride in him doing that than him scoring. I really mean that. And, you know, then it becomes trickle down for young guys, you know, like Breck, who's brand new, you know, and Dane is something else. Dane's, wrestling ability. He was a nationally, ranked wrestler in high school. You know, and that's real. And I don't think those defensive backs have any clue what that means, because he gets on those guys and he is strong and he understands leverage. And in a lot of cases, those guys are going down to the ground.
0: Yeah. Well, I thought that was a good one from Dan, who's got a lot of good ones, throughout the year, on our radio broadcasts, each and every week. All right. A couple other, new guys, new debuts. It's again, always fun to see these guys get thrown into the fire. But Carter Dahlke, a guy that a lot of people here, I'm sure, watched play Friday Night Lights. His first game, his first touch is a touchdown. You know, Adam Jones did that. His first touch a couple years ago, that was a touchdown, but just awesome to see that. And I know, you were very high and everybody was high on what he looked like even in the spring, because he got here early. So fun to see a lot of that pay off right away for him.
1: Yeah, Carter's done everything right since he's come onto campus back in January. And none of this has been real surprising. I've talked about it. I had a chance to watch Carter play a lot. He ultimately kind of played high school with all three of my boys in some way, shape, or form. So the last 4 years at Gallatin, got a chance to see him quite a bit. And, you know, ultimately, you know, he was ready. He was physically ready, mentally ready, and he's a playmaker. And you know, we got to find ways to get him involved. He's amongst a really good group. So, you know, that's a challenge. But he's earned his right to be in the conversation. And, you know, with the redshirt rule really going away, we don't have to make that tough decision about whether we want to preserve his redshirt or not. He can play, and he can play as much as possible. And, you know, I imagine that's not the first time he'll be in the end, or the last time he'll be in the end zone.
0: Yeah, well, we love that. The baptism by fire certainly happened last weekend. We'll see more this weekend. We'll talk about some more of those guys and even more beyond that. But first, we got to take a break. So we're going to step aside from Buffalo Wild Wings. We're coming back after this. You're listening to Cat Chat, presented by Learfield.
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5: 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Keaton Galogli alongside head coach Brent Vegan as we get ready for the Butler Bulldogs and Gold Rush this weekend, coming off the 54-0 win against Utah Tech. And coach, there was some news that I saw just about some of the practice stuff potentially for this summer, potentially that you can have some joint practices with other four-year institutions, and that just kind of some of that scheduling in terms of what you can practice over the summer is a little bit differently. What does that look like, and how do you see it all?
6: Oh, I think it's a really good change. It does give programs flexibility. You basically have 21 practices now between spring and summer. So you still have to have it segmented. You can have two different segments, one in the spring, one in the summer. No greater than 5 weeks for either, and you get 8 weeks total. So there's some parameters around it. But I think more and more, we're doing so much with them in the summer. They're here all summer, and I think, you know, our ability to truly practice with them versus just do skill development, I think is going to be beneficial and probably take a little bit off this spring, quite honestly, and put the focal point a little bit when we get our freshmen here in the summer and kind of prepare us for fall camp. And then fall camp gets trimmed a little bit at the same time. So there's a trade-off. It's not like we're ultimately practicing more. Those practices get taken from the fall and put into the summer, essentially. And then the joint practice thing, you know, we'll see if that's something that we choose to do. I think it's four programs that maybe don't have quite the geographic issues that we would have.
5: Right. Because
6: you really would want to do that out of conference. It's an opportunity, though, at the same time to take one of those practices in the spring and take a little steam off what you're doing against your own team, honestly. And, it's really become quite popular thing in the NFL now, and you almost feel like those NFL teams, they have three preseason games, but that those joint practices are the most important thing, because it's controlled and you can get all the things done that you need to, but you're again going against someone else. So I mean, that's a work in progress for us, but I really like the change for the spring and the summer model, and I think it just fits with the times much better.
5: Yeah, well, that's cool. I saw that come out, and you mentioned some of the steam coming out or letting some of that go in the spring. It does. It's a lot of your guys going against each other. We're going to talk to two guys today, Zach Cruz and Braden Zimmer, who went against each other a lot in fall camp and in the spring, so they're very familiar with each other. But how do you kind of manage the competitiveness between those guys during spring, during fall camp, when that's all you've seen for however many months?
6: Well, you first off understand that that's the best way to improve, is when you have good on good, when you have the best going against the best, and guys that really appreciate what that means, it is an opportunity on a daily basis to go against some of the best in our division and then get better. You only get better by really challenging yourself, and those opportunities, they add up over time and you see improvement. Now, you got to have guys that are smart about it at the same time, and I think our guys truly are. So having competitive guys that are willing to make each other better, to really challenge one another, is what allows us to keep doing the things we're doing. So I think putting the guys out there in those situations over and over again as a coach, you know it's ultimately going to benefit your team. And at the same time, you know, having an opportunity in the midst of all that to maybe go against some other color jerseys wouldn't be the worst thing either.
5: Yeah, that's good insight, because we know it's a lot for those guys during fall and spring camp, but it is just such an important time of development. And, you know, one of the guys we've seen continue to develop despite not having a ton of game reps is Patrick Duchesne, another Montana native. He went 5 for 5 this week in his time, had a couple of rushes, looked strong as well. It does feel like, even though, you know, he's been QB2 and hasn't had a ton of game experience, it looks like he's continuing to get better and really has kept the foot on the gas when it comes to his development.
6: Yeah, Patrick had a really good 2025, and took hold of that backup spot from Chance Wilson during the fall last year, and, you know, ultimately didn't get a ton of action, some cleanup time here and there, and I felt like the other night was the most comfortable he looked, the best command he had, and I think that's how we felt, you know, through the fall. You know, Patrick missed spring at the same time. Now, he didn't get all those reps, but he's an older guy, so he still gets the value of seeing Justin or Grant or whoever do all the things they're doing. So, you know, felt like he was still growing. And, you know, I think Patrick, you know, epitomizes what we're all about. Guys that come here and, you know they need to develop, and they take that to heart, because, you know, what Patrick is now is quite a bit different than what he was coming out of high school. But he had a great pedigree. He's a coach's son. They won a bunch of championships when he was playing quarterback for his dad. And, you know, here he is a few years later, the best version of himself to this point. And, you know, we needed to continue to stay on that track.
5: Yeah, well, it was fun watching him and a lot of these other younger guys get some reps. And, you know, it's kind of funny, because a common thing people will say to me after a 54-0 win like that is, oh, man, it must have been kind of tough to call that game or stay locked in. But for me, it's not really. Like, I really enjoy it. I love watching these younger players. I love watching these guys that you've been watching in practice, I've been watching in practice, get a chance. And, you know, one thing you've talked about, too, is knowing who you have on the roster when it comes to the end of the year and what you need to backfill if you need to go to a transfer portal. So I imagine games like this last one are so important to figure out what you have on the roster.
6: Yeah, it's a little bit different when the lights are on.
5: Yeah.
6: And you want to see how guys respond in those moments. And then, you know, not only respond in that moment, but now, okay, those guys maybe for the first time got that opportunity. What's it going to look like the second time? Or some guys in their third year are maybe just getting their first real time. So assessing that and seeing how they respond, I think, is really important. So, yeah, we've been fortunate to get guys in games over the years, and that's definitely a starting point for them. And like you said, our ability to assess them is it's helped out certainly by seeing them in a game-like situation. And we had 68 guys in that game the other day, and let's hope we can, you know, find some more opportunities like that in the future.
5: Yeah, well, it's always fun to watch some of those guys. One guy I did want to point out was Blaine Downing, another guy out of Montana, out of Saco, did play for Malta for his high school football, but got to make his debut as well. I'm sure there's a lot of people over on the east side of the state that got real excited about him getting out there.
6: Yeah, and I think Blaine played pretty well, and it's one of those things, he's still figuring it out. There's no doubt about that, but, you know, getting out in a game and playing against someone else and maybe not going against like Braden or Titan or something.
5: Right.
6: You realize, okay, well, this isn't as complicated as I'm maybe making it, you know, and just playing free a little bit. You could kind of see that, in how he went about things. There's still things he's got to learn, and consistency is still something he's chasing, but, you know, I definitely think for his first game on that field, I think he certainly proved he belongs in this program, and he's got a bright, bright future.
5: Yeah. Do you notice, like, do you see something in some of the guys that come off the field after their first, you know, first one, whatever it is? Like, somebody told me when Cale Breslin came off after his first rush and, like, first carry, they could see that he was very excited about it. And one of the guys didn't even, like, realize it was his first carry because they've seen him so often. So do you see kind of that change in demeanor after somebody gets that first one off their list?
6: Yeah, I don't know if I see it so much coming off the field, but you see it maybe in this week's practice.
5: Yeah.
6: Or, you know, sometimes it's Coach Bapp talking about Blaine and how, you know, you feel like something maybe clicked. I know that was, you referenced that on Sunday when we went through things. Cause it is, you know, guys are working so hard to chase those opportunities to get on the field. And again, they don't necessarily know what it's going to look like and how how not complicated it is sometimes. You go out there and play like you've been playing all your life. Now you're playing within the structure. You're playing against college players, all that stuff. But you're here for a reason. We've put you out in that field for a reason, and I'll just go play. And, you know, I think that's what happens. And confidence builds over time, and you hope you can, you know, find more and more opportunities, you know, to get a guy like Blaine in the mix, because we're going to need him. We're going to need him to keep coming this year, much like, you know, guys like Seth Brock or Dom Solano or Zach came about in their freshman year the last 4 years. So I'm excited for him, and excited for him getting that first game time behind him.
5: Yeah, it's fun to hear that kind of insight, because that is the stuff that really shows up in a game like that. You mentioned Coach Papp. We're going to talk to, of course, Zach Cruz in a little bit, D-line. Nolan Askelson is back on the coaching staff now. I had a chance to talk to him. You'll hear that interview either on our podcast, the Bobcat Insider, or during the pregame show this week. But, yeah, exciting to see him. He's on the assistant D-line coach now. How's Nolan settling in? I know it was kind of a whirlwind for him coming up with Bobby Daly when Bobby returned.
6: Nolan's doing real well, and, you know, I think he always thought he might be a coach. He was that type of player. He was really smart. He had great leadership qualities to him, and at the same time decided not to do it right away. And, you know, I think last year, through the calendar year, he contacted me at some point, maybe early in the fall, and said, "Hey, Coach, I want to coach." And he said, "Hopefully we have an opportunity for you here." You know, unfortunately, I guess the opportunity first came about at UTEP before we had anything open up, but then ultimately it worked out. So, you know, he's, you know, you like to say, "Hey, this is what he's meant to do." And I think it is. And he's done a good job, really good job so far of being, you know, taking on a new position too. I think playing linebacker, you're in the right in the middle of everything. So you're very well schooled, but, you know, moving to D-line and learning the ins and outs, the techniques as much as anything, you know, he's taken that and ran with it and has really, I think, provided Coach Papp with a lot of support there. And, you know, I feel like Nolan's got a bright future as a coach and can't, you know, wait to continue to see him grow.
5: Fun. Always fun to see that kind of development, too. And you can hear more about that from Nolan on the podcast or on the pregame show. He said basically he was playing golf and sitting on the beach and still thought to himself, you know what? I miss football, and now here he is grinding away a long way away from the beach or the golf course.
6: Yeah, absolutely.
5: All right, we're going to take a break. On the other side of this timeout, we're going to chat with Braden Zimmer. So Braden Zimmer is our player guest coming up after this timeout. We're live from Buffalo Wild Wings. 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
5: We are back live at Buffalo Wild Wings for Cat Chat. Another big crowd here, and I assume it's going to be another big crowd this weekend as we get ready to go for the home opener and Gold Rush at Bobcat Stadium. My name is Keaton Gologne alongside Braden Zimmer, left tackle. Braden, how we doing? How we feeling, man?
14: Doing great. How are you?
5: I'm doing well, doing well. Just how you feeling? We're one game in, kind of getting the jet airliner up off the ground as we get into the season. So overall, how you feeling right now, man?
14: Feeling good. There is lots of good, lots of bad, lots to learn from in week one. So just got to move forward.
5: Yep, that's kind of the way it goes. Should be like that every time, right? What is give us a little insight into that process, how you get the good, the bad, and the areas to improve on. I mean, how much are you walking in to your meetings on Monday with something versus how much Coach Matt Smith, O-line coach, is coming in with?
14: I feel like you walk into Monday morning meetings with a good idea of what you got, and then you get there and there's always something that you didn't see that he finds that you just didn't do right, but he's just trying to get us better, and yeah.
5: Yeah. Are there moments on the field when you do something, you're like, oh, shoot, that's showing up in film on Monday?
14: Yeah, there's, especially Sunday when you watch it back, you're just dreading that one play.
5: But that's it. You know, once you watch it, then they coach you up on it, then, well, you go back out and you do it right?
14: Mm-hmm.
5: Just kind of keep stacking that way. I mean, is that kind of what it feels like? You just try to make one mistake once and then just keep it improving on that week after week?
14: Yeah, that's definitely the goal. Is you're going to always make mistakes. You just got to try and limit them. Whoa. Limit them and try not to make them again.
5: Right. What's Coach Smith like as he's correcting some things and just his overall energy and style?
14: I feel like his energy's sometimes up, sometimes down. He's always looking for something. You can think you do something perfectly right, and there's something you didn't do right, but he's just trying to get us better, and he's a perfectionist.
5: Yeah. Where do you feel like you improved the most last year? Was there somewhere, like, something you did in that first game against Oregon versus something you feel like you'll never do again kind of thing?
14: I feel like just getting used to the speed of the game. College is completely different than high school and scout team and all that, so you just got to get used to the whole thing.
5: Right. Well, and for you, of course, your first game was at Oregon at Autzen Stadium, so the speed there is very, very fast. We were just talking with Coach Vega as well about a lot of the guys getting there first, which is always fun. So, for you, what was it like when you finally put all that work in, you're out on the field, it's real, it's live? Like, how much did that kind of change in your mind, or just what was it like when it finally was the opportunity for you to take the field?
14: I feel like it's the same thing every year you play football, is that first play, you're out there, you're nervous, you're overthinking everything, and then once the ball snapped, you don't really think till the end of the game.
5: Yeah, that's a little surprising, I feel like, for like an O lineman, where it's like because you got a lot that you're all coordinating. You're trying to play five as one. So, like, you're one of those guys who has to try to kind of, like, clear their mind as they're playing the game?
14: Yeah, I guess, like, you still think about the play, but you're not, like, thinking about the crowd or anything besides the one play at a time.
5: Yeah, that tunnel vision.
14: Mm-hmm.
5: Yeah, that's got to be tough. Have you always had that, or is that something you kind of had to develop?
14: I feel like it just kind of happens, and I don't think I've really met anyone that doesn't do that.
5: Right.
14: So.
5: Well, there you go. I can tell you I couldn't do that, but I only played high school baseball, and I could not think about absolutely everything. Also for you, I mean, look, here you are. You're 6'7". You're into what? Your third year now. Overall, I mean, what is it like moving around in the world at 6'7"? Because I feel like the world is just not built for you.
14: No, but I feel like you get used to it, but then there's sometimes you walk into a room and just nobody's there that's 6 foot tall, and so you just kind of like you stand out and you feel like everyone's looking at you.
5: Well, at least now you could be like, well, no, I'm tall for a reason. I'm using it for football.
14: Yeah.
5: What is there something that's like just the most uncomfortable that like being 6'7", something you always bump your knees on, or just like something you go into and you're just like, I know there's not going to be a seat for me.
14: Buses.
5: Yeah.
14: Yeah. That's the main thing.
5: Yeah, those buses are not built for 6'7". But that's all right. You're making it around. You're getting through it. And you've been able to gain a lot of that good weight as well. One of our favorite questions to ask linemen is, what's that big caloric punch? What's your favorite heavy calorie food to pack on the pounds?
14: For just straight calories and sure protein drinks.
5: Okay.
14: Or just little 12-ounce bottles with, like, 300 calories in them. And then for, like, enjoyment, big fast food guy.
5: Okay.
14: I shouldn't eat it as much as I do, but.
5: So you crush the Ensure, then you go hit some fast food. What's your, do you have, like, a go-to order, or do you like to rotate through the menu?
14: Depends where I'm going.
5: Okay.
14: Some places I get the same thing every time. Some places I switch it up.
5: Yeah. So give us an example of one of your, like, bigger orders you would get.
14: McDonald's app had a $9.99 deal once a week or once a day for a 20-piece nugget and 2 medium fries.
5: Okay. Yeah, that'll get it done.
14: Mm-hmm.
5: All right. Just keep on packing it on and getting this all going. And so far the play has been great, and it's been a lot of fun to watch this O-line group continue to gel. And really we've seen so many guys in that O-line group continue to get better, continue to improve over these years. You know, overall, like, what do you think Montana State does such a good job at to turn out all these O-linemen? I mean, you think about the guys who you've even just held the left tackle position over the last 5 years. They've been darn good. Like, what is it about Montana State that does such a good job of turning out offensive linemen to be their best?
14: I think it's the way we practice, like, it helps going against good defensive linemen.
5: Yeah.
14: And also just, like, the never satisfied mentality is we can win a game and sometimes we're still not happy that we didn't play good enough.
5: Yeah. Well, one of the guys you were able to go up against a ton is Zach Cruz, who we'll talk to here in just a little bit. But what was it like butting heads with Zach all through spring and fall camp?
14: Interesting. Sometimes it sucks, but sometimes we're out there having a good time. So, yeah.
5: Yeah, what makes him so so tough? Like, what would you almost feel sorry for other offensive linemen to have to deal with when he lines up against him in games?
14: How long his arms are.
5: Ah, yeah.
14: People always talk about how long my arms are, and sometimes it feels like I can't even reach them.
5: Have you guys measured? Like, do you know who's got the bigger wingspan?
14: No.
5: Yeah. All right, maybe we'll have you guys stand up a little bit. We'll double check. But bring us inside, because that is like one of those little things that is so important to the technique of playing on the line. Like, what does it mean to have long arms, and like why is that such a big thing for a lineman?
14: Just getting hands-on first, like, we talk about first meaningful contact. You can hit a defender hard, but if they hit you first, there's not going to be much of a reaction by them. So just a lot of timing stuff.
5: Interesting. So your goal in the trenches is to try to, like, as soon as that ball snapped, to be the first one to touch the other guy in a way?
14: Kind of, but, like, there's a little bit of both. Like, you can come off really fast, but if you don't hit him hard, that doesn't really do anything either.
5: Yeah, so be off the ball fast and touch the guy hard right away.
14: Yeah.
5: And that's going to set you up for success?
14: Yeah.
5: All right, there you go. I mean, it's one of those things that maybe people don't necessarily know, but when you got the long arms, you're trying to get that touch. That's one of those things, and you guys have been doing it a lot. We're going to see more of it this Saturday against Butler. What are we looking for against this Bulldogs defense coming up on Saturday?
14: lots of movement, pressure, just I don't really know. Just
15: yeah.
14: Be ready for everything.
15: All right, a lot of pressure, a lot of movement, and just throwing the kitchen sink at you guys and just take it as it comes.
14: Mm-hmm.
15: All right, well, there we go. We're looking forward to it. Braden, appreciate the time and the insight today, man.
14: Yep, thank you.
15: All right, we're taking a break. When we come back, Zach Cruz joins us on Cat Chat from Buffalo Wild Wing. Again, this is Cat Chat presented by Learfield.
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5: 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Zach, how we doing? How are we feeling today, man?
6: Good. How are you doing?
5: I'm feeling good. Excited about the season getting going here. And overall, you know, how are you feeling like physically? Here you are in your final year. Just physically, how you feeling?
6: Feel good. Body's in one piece still. knock on wood, but got through fall camp. Week one felt good. Easy, nice. Nice game, getting the young guys in for the second half and getting back on the flight in good shape. So
5: yeah, I like that. You were named to the freaks list on The Athletic, which is pretty cool. That's a list they put out of all the players who are kind of freak athletes. First of all, when did you find out about that?
6: Yeah, I found out actually at practice the day that it came out or something. We're in walkthrough and Bat kind of like nudged me on the shoulder and goes, "Cruz, I didn't know you were such a freak." And I was like, "Well, what are you talking about, Bat?" And so he let me know then, and then got to talk to Coach Heron and stuff like that, and you know, he was interviewed for it, and it was pretty cool deal to find out at practice.
5: Yeah, do you feel like a freak athletic? Like do you feel like you're pretty crazy athletic?
6: That's a hard thing for me to judge, I think. There's things I feel confident in doing, and that's thanks to our strength and conditioning staff and everyone else in our facility. But, I mean, I don't know if I can call myself a freak athlete.
5: Well, that's all right. Somebody else did it for you.
6: Yeah.
5: You know, one of the reasons they do that is all, you know, the weight you put on, everything you're able to do. So how much weight have you put on since you've been here?
6: Yeah, I think when I got here as a freshman, I was probably like – it was probably a generous 210.
5: Wearing wet jeans on the scale?
6: Yeah, no kidding. Soaking wet, 210. Now I'm up to 240. Got up to 243 before fall camp, and then it's kind of fluctuated here and there since then. So
5: yeah,
6: sitting around 240, 243.
5: All right, that's pretty good. Yeah. So what's your big caloric food that you like to eat to keep the pounds on?
6: I have a tough time eating, I'm going to be honest with you. So eating just good meals, a lot of steak, potatoes, especially during the summer. But I make a nice protein shake, fruit smoothie at night that really helps me keep on the weight and just extra calories at night.
5: Yeah, I feel like people don't really realize just like sometimes it is hard to really eat enough.
6: Yeah, I get made fun of at my house with Adam and Alec that I don't eat enough, but we find ways to put in calories in the body. So
5: yeah, well, a lot of guys have been doing it. I saw Paul Brott at practice this week. Looks like he said he was down 50 pounds because he just doesn't have to eat as much anymore.
6: Yeah, it's crazy seeing him. He doesn't look the same. He's back to his freshman self when he was playing D end.
5: Yeah, I'm sure it feels good now.

0: walking around with a 50-pound dumbbell all spread out around him.
1: Yeah.
0: Well, here we go into, you know, your final year. You're a captain this year, which is so cool. And, you know, this is, you know, one of the times I'm usually asking a Missoula Bobcat how they ended up here at Montana State. But, you know, that's been so publicized. That's not really what I want to rehash. But, you know, I do want to hear, if you're willing to share a little bit about what it was like for you, kind of that 22-23 year after your scholarship had been pulled. You know, when you decided to enroll here at Montana State, like, what went into that? Why did you decide to enroll just as a student without any football promises in that moment?
1: Yeah, it kind of goes back to that summer after my senior year. I was kind of I was in a dark place, not doing the best, and just speaking with my family, my parents, and stuff like that. We just figured it would be best to get out of the city of Missoula.
0: Yeah.
1: So the decision to come over here and enroll into classes was kind of a shot in the dark. Didn't know what was going to happen. Decided to enroll in a couple classes, stayed part time just for the hopes of maybe getting this chance to play college football one day. I was working part time, going to school part time, and it really was just, you know, kind of keep my hopes alive to maybe one day fulfill my dream of playing Division I football.
0: Yeah. Did you think about going out of state at all, or did you want to stay still here in Montana?
1: At that time, not really. Kind of just wanted to stay semi-close to home, somewhere where I could, get back home, see my brother, see my parents, all my aunt and uncles and stuff like that. But it really wasn't, like, anything to do with football at that time. It was really just, you know, what am I going to do with my life? I was kind of lost. My whole future was football in high school, and it kind of disappeared on me. And so I kind of had to start from square one. And for me, that was just, you know, attending a couple classes here at MSU.
0: Yeah. So, all right. So you transfer over here, you attend a few classes and start to kind of build up that way. How did you broach the subject of a potential second chance with the coaching staff here?
1: Yeah, it took a few weeks. Kind of so happened that they were having open tryouts. And I remember reaching out. I obviously had Coach Began's number, Coach Howe's number, and reaching out and asked if I could maybe partake in that. At the time, the answer was no. But they had, like, kind of opened the door to future conversations, and that's exactly where it led. Was able to sit down with Coach Howe, Coach Garza, Coach Began. My parents sat down with them, and really just kind of got the ball rolling with conversations on where I was, what my hopes and dreams were, and stuff like that.
0: Yeah. One thing we've heard the coaches and other things talked about is you did have a chance to finally address the team, which I know you didn't get the chance to when everything at first initially happened. What was that like for you? I imagine standing up there in front of all of those men and talking to them. What was that moment like?
1: Very nerve-wracking, to be honest. But getting up there and being able to speak my mind and address a team that I had been around for 3 weeks at that point in time, was a huge weight just lifted off my shoulder.
0: Yeah.
1: Whether or not I was going to be able to have a spot on the roster and be on the team was kind of in the back of my mind. I didn't really care at that point. But being able to apologize to a team and to people that I actually cared about was just an amazing feeling. It's kind of crazy to think about now where I was standing in that team room up front, you know, 85 guys plus, and I'm just this 19-year-old kid who's only known these guys for 3 weeks, and I was, you know, I was nervous. Kenny was sitting next to me before I got up there, and he told me that I didn't stop moving for a second. Like, I was twitching my legs, hands were going all over the place and stuff like that. But, yeah, just a huge weight lifted off my shoulder.
0: Yeah, well, kudos to you. I mean, that's a grind, and I appreciate you sharing that, because that's it's an emotional thing. And from there, you were able to make the roster, make the team, and now here you are. I mean, you're a captain after all of that. What did it mean to you when you found out your teammates had voted you to be a captain this year?
1: Yeah, it was pretty surreal. The way we found out was in a team meeting before practice. Coach kind of does it nonchalantly. He kind of just gets up there and throws names on the board. But being able to see my name up there and just know that it was coming from my peers and my teammates was a huge thing. Just being able to express, you know, the type of person I am, be around them, and have them put their trust in me was unbelievable, and it's hard to put into words what that feels like.
0: Well, one way to do it, instead of putting into words, is putting into plays. And, man, you have made some big-time plays for the Bobcats over these last couple of years. All right, I got three. I got to ask you, which one of these three is your favorite? I don't know if we might know, but we've got your interception touchdown return against Eastern Washington. We got your punt block, the punt block that was blocked by Rylan Ort that you picked up on a hop, score a touchdown, and then the blocked field goal in Missoula last year. Maybe they answered it, but I don't know. Yeah. Which of those three is really your favorite?
1: Yeah, you guys hit it there. Definitely the blocked field goal. I mean, you can't replace that play. Being from there, I mean, I immediately ran over to our little parent section, and I think my dad almost fell out of the section. He was sitting three rows up, and I just remember him leaning over, like, Holly Iden. He was, like, over top of her, almost falling
0: poor
1: off.
0: Poor Holly.
1: Not knowing how big that play was in the moment, but
0: right.
1: Then after the game to realize the implications of blocking that field goal means the world. And to be able to tote that trophy around in that stadium is pretty special.
0: Yeah, it looked like you levitated a little bit on that play. Did you get kind of like lifted up in the middle of your jump?
1: A little bit. I like had a second jump somewhere in there.
0: Yeah.
1: It was pretty cool. I mean, Alec did a great job knocking back the guard, and so he didn't touch me at all in the tackle, kind of got out of this stance plate, and so kind of pushed up on him. But yeah, it was definitely probably the highest I've ever jumped.
0: Yeah, well, that was one of the great plays for sure that we'll all remember. For you being also a quarterback in high school, in addition to DN, what's more fun, scoring a touchdown on offense or scoring a touchdown on defense?
1: I think scoring a touchdown on defense is,
0: yeah.
1: It's just, it doesn't happen as much. you have to have like a kind of a crazy play. Ball's got to come your way. You got to have so many things, go into to score on defense. And, for me to be able to make a play like that, pick six against Eastern,
0: yeah,
1: my freshman year is a pretty cool thing.
0: Yeah, those are always pretty cool. I love defensive touchdowns. We got another one this week from Brendan Ross.
1: Yep.
0: Always cool to see. How important is it to you guys, and even the guys who are on the field late in a game like that? It's 54. You guys have put up 54. The game's decided. But to keep that shutout, how important is it to you? How important is it to the guys on the field to be able to preserve that in a game like that?
1: I mean, it means everything. Like they call that timeout late in that fourth quarter,
0: right.
1: And they're trying to set up a score, and everyone's on the defense is in that huddle, giving those guys pep talks, telling them what they saw earlier in the game, like things that they might be running and stuff like that, just trying to get them mentally prepared for the end of the game. And we talk about it all the time is, not always will you start the game like the greatest or anything like that, but the way you finish matters the most. And so finishing a game with the young guys in and being able to put a zero up on the board is huge and builds confidence for those young guys as well.
0: Yeah, well, all right. So far, the season scoreboard is Bobcat defense 7, opponent 0. So we got that going for us.
1: That's good.
0: Which is pretty darn good. All right, coming up next is Butler. It's Gold Rush. How excited are you to run out on that Gold Rush Stadium?
1: I'm really excited. First time back in Bobcat Stadium since going down to Nashville. You guys are always special to play in front of, especially in Gold Rush. Seeing that sea of gold coming out of the locker room, it's awesome. Fills us with a bunch of energy, bunch of juice, and I couldn't be more excited. It's gonna be a blast.
0: All right, well, here we go. And finally, what do we need to know about Butler in this matchup?
1: We just got to play our brand of football. It's not going to take anything special from any one guy, but we got to play our ball no matter who our opponent is. And so I go out there and from the get-go, from the jump, and hopefully we can get some young guys in, some more experience.
0: All right, well, we're looking forward to it. Zach, appreciate the time and the insights today, man.
1: Sweet, thank you.
0: All right, we're taking a break. Coach Vegan joins us after this. This is Catch Up, presented by Learfield.
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0: 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All right, head coach Brent Vegan rejoining us now, and it's time to look ahead, presented by Vance Thompson Vision. 6:30, the kickoff between Montana State and Butler. Coach, what do we need to know about this Butler Bulldog squad coming into town on Saturday?
7: Well, they found a way to win last Saturday in a game that I'm sure they thought they would win. And that's not always the easiest thing to do, meaning you get behind and you think you shouldn't be there, and they battle their way back. The quarterback was really the guy that made the plays, ultimately rushed for almost 200 yards and a bunch of big plays, whether it was designed runs or scrambles, and then he threw the ball pretty well, too. So, I think we definitely need to stop him. And then defensively, they really, held their opponent in check in the run game, and we got to get our run game going a little bit better. So, another good challenge. I'm excited to again be back at home and really, take our game to another level from where it was last Saturday.
0: Yeah, one of the units you talked about a little bit this week was that O-line group, still kind of piecing the little things together. But just in general, what are you looking for in that O-line group this week?
7: I think it's just overall execution. We were Simon Sound and all that, for the most part. Utah Tech posed some problems. They move around. I think we got to protect Justin as well as possible. But then ultimately it's about giving our running backs opportunities at that next level to get an unblocked guy. We didn't do that often enough. And again, some credit goes to Utah Tech, but it's things that we can control. And, that group coming together, isn't an overnight deal. You need to play other people. You need to work through some things, and then ultimately, a few games in, hit your stride. And it's our hope that game two, looks a little bit better than game one, and then we keep moving along from there.
0: There it is, just stack by stack. And Burke Mastel, any prognosis for him coming up this week?
7: Yeah, he practiced today, so feel good about where he's at. It was more precautionary as anything with the score where it was to keep him out the rest of that game. And Burke's a tough guy. He's dealt with some things over time. We've got a couple old guys in that group. they wear their scars pretty well, between him and Titan in particular. So, excited to get him back. And, I think he'll be as good as new.
0: Yeah, well, yeah, I'm pretty sure Titan Fleischman just uses every inch of tape that's available in the state of Montana every time he gets out on the field. But he's playing well, and we're excited to see these guys get going again coming up on Saturday for the 6:30 kickoff between Montana State and Butler. Coach, appreciate the time and the insight today.
7: Yeah, appreciate it. Go Cats.

All right, that'll wrap it up. Appreciate everybody coming out. Thank you to Braden Zimmer and Zach Cruz for joining the program. For head coach Brent Vegan, this is Keaton Galoglie saying so long, and we'll talk Saturday. This has been Cap Chat presented by Learfield.

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Kane Brown and Woman on Taste of Country Nights. Kane Brown recently told a story about how he went in debt because of McChicken sandwiches back when he was working at Target. He would charge his McChicken to his debit card that he didn't have the money in. Then he would get a $40 overdraft fee and then take a loan out to pay that off, all over some chicken sandwiches. It's Evan Paul here. Here's Lee Bryce now on Taste of Country Nights. Are you

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I got a chance for you to grab a $500 prepaid Visa gift card called Hall Pass Cash coming up in less than 10 minutes. 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

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Hey, I'm Evan Paul, and look, the only way to start each weekday morning is with Derek and the XL Country Morning Show. 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

0: New country there from John Morgan. That one's called Kid Myself on Taste of Country Nights. It's Evan Paul. My wife and I, we got a couple kids, you know, 7 and 3. 3-year-old just started preschool. Got to get him a backpack, got to give him a lunchbox, all that stuff. And then our 7-year-old daughter, of course, has to have a new backpack, new clothes, new shoes. She has to have new everything, you know. It costs a lot of money is what I'm getting at. And I'm sure you're going through the same thing if you got some kids. 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

0: got my 11-year-old daughter in the car and her friend, and they keep bugging me to play Choose in Texas, but my phone doesn't connect to my radio. I have an older car. I can't play it on the CarPlay or whatever the other thing is. Is there a way you can put on Choose in Texas in the next maybe 10 minutes or so? Thank you so much.
1: Yeah, that's easy. I could do that. I'll play it for you right after this one. How about that? Flatland Cavalry, It's Never Coming Back on Taste of Country Nights.

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Taste of Country Nights. Hey, I'm Evan Paul, and look, the only way to start each weekday morning is with Derek and the XL Country Morning Show. Let me tell you what, make sure you're listening for the dum-dum of the day, question of the day, and the three things you need to know, plus a ton more. 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

request by everybody in America. Elle Langley, Choosing Texas on Taste of Country Nights. There are still some people out there that believe this song is about dying just because of the title. It's not. I promise you it's not about dying. Thomas Rhett, Die a Happy Man on Taste of Country Nights.

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0: 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She wants

0: cowgirl.
1: New country, that's Parmalee and Cowgirl on Taste of Country Nights with Evan Paul. I got a story I debated on talking about because I don't think it is so hard to believe, but I verified this. A gang stole 300 pounds of frozen chicken breasts from a truck while it was moving. So apparently, a couple of the gang members, they're calling them, climbed onto the hood, opened the trunk's rear doors, and then tossed 7 crates of chicken breasts into their vehicle while the 2 suspects were driving down the road. There are people out there that will rob boneless, skinless chicken breast trucks as they bring the food to the grocery store. What is going on out there? Hang on, I'm coming right back with Lauren Alena and Chase Matthew with All My Exes and a brand new track from Tyler Hubbard from Florida Georgia Line. It's called Land. Next on Taste of Country Nights.
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Luke Combs, Sleepless in a Hotel Room on Taste of Country Nights with Evan Paul. Don't fall asleep on the second shift now. Coming up, I got Morgan Wallen. I got Zach Top on the way. Kenny Chesney's brand new track called Carry On. That'll be after Stapleton on Taste of Country Nights. I know.

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0: New country there from Zach Kopp. That one's called South of Sanity on Taste of Country Nights. As college football season's about to kick off and the NFL as well, there's new surveys out that reveal what Americans think the ideal tailgate includes. So fans say the perfect tailgate starts 2.5 hours before the game. I agree with that, because only because in college we would get there like 4 hours before, and then we never made it to the stinking game, if you know what I mean. But now there's a new thing that a lot of people like called home gating instead of tailgating, which I actually prefer now that I'm getting a little older, is where you obviously stay at home and you gate it up. You get a couple hours before the game. 2.6 hours is the perfect time before the game if you're going to home gate. 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

0: Taste of Country Nights, Evan Paul with Cody Johnson. On a scale from 1 to 10, how prepared are you for doomsday?
1: Oh, Tim. So everything on my ranch has a generator. Everything's got a backup generator.
2: Wow.
1: Every freezer, everything.
2: Like, yeah.
1: But I can live off my land if I wanted to.
2: Yeah, okay.
1: That's what everybody's like, I want to store beans and I want to store spam. I'm like, no. I'm just going to go harvest an animal. We'll have fresh meat.
2: I'm out here eating mosquitoes.
1: Yeah.
2: Yeah.
1: We just grilled up some freaking grasshoppers.
2: Yeah, baby.
3: He's a ranch hand in a pinch, man. Hotter than the red on the cattle brand. Because she's a gold digger with a quick trigger. A cast iron skillet swinging lid flipper. Now he's a double wide on the county line.

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Now he's a buckskin, 15 hands, 5-time team road champion.

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0: Bailey Zimmerman, Chevy Silverado, A Taste of Country Nights. I'm hanging out here with Jelly Roll. And who taught you, would you say, who taught you most about stage presence? Like how to carry yourself on the stage?
1: You know who taught me that recently was Eric Church. So when I was on tour with Eric Church. Now I've always believed in stepping back and letting people have their moment. But Eric is really good at letting every person on that stage, when it's their moment, he gets out of the way and lets them have their moment. And whenever I would come up and sing with him, the couple times I was blessed to come on stage with Eric, I mean, he would get as far back from me as possible. You know, and I thought that was just really tasteful of him.
0: Big compliment from Jelly Roll about Eric Church. Your Springsteen on Taste of Country Nights. To this-

Chase Matthew at Darlin' on Taste of Country Nights. Here's a four-pack for you. It's Hardy, Tim McGraw, Eric Church, and Morgan Wallen on one track. This one is called MacArthur, Taste of Country Nights.

0: New country there. Hardy, Tim McGraw, Eric Church, Morgan Wallen. Pretty much a who's who of country music there. MacArthur on Taste of Country Nights. It's Evan Paul. Let's get a look at what's trending in country music news at tasteofcountry.com. Back in 2023, I got the chance, my only chance ever, to speak with Dolly Parton. And taking a look back, she revealed to me then that she never got the chance to work with two certain artists. She wanted to, but never had the chance.
1: Well, I wish there's a few that I wish I could have got on this album. And I chased Mick Jagger around the whole album, trying. He was working on his album. He was willing to do it. He was willing to work with me on some things, but we never could catch up till I ran out of time, and he was working on, as you know now, their new album. And so I missed him, and Cher and I were going to do something. We never did find the right thing to do. She's not rock, but she's Cher, you know. I would love to have her on. Yeah. But those are the two that I had hoped to get that I missed not having the most, I think.
0: More at tasteofcountry.com.
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Morgan Wallen, or as my Uncle Dan calls him, Morgan Wallen. Don't we? And Taste of Country Nights. It's Evan Paul with you on the second shift. Appreciate you hanging out tonight. I got some good news coming up from Shaboozy. Also, that song that everybody's talking about, Stella Lefty Boston. That's going to play right after Luke Combs on Taste of Country Nights.

That's an earworm and a half right there. Stella Lefty and Boston. Taste of Country Nights. Fun fact, her real name is Stella, but not Lefty. It's Lefkoski, which they shortened to Lefty as her stage name. It's Evan Paul. Stand by for Dan and Shay. That's coming up after Shaboozy and Good News on Taste of Country Nights. Man,

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And look, make sure you wake up with Derek and the XL Country Morning Show. 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
1: That is Dan and Shay and Say So on Taste of Country Nights. I'm Evan Paul, and we're finally through the half part of the week. I'm not going to say hump day, don't worry. But we made it to Wednesday. Congratulations. Pat yourself on the back. And here's my beef. My neighbors already put up their Halloween stuff. It's September 2nd. But now I'm asking my wife, should we put our stuff up? Is September 2nd too early to go for Halloween? What do you think? You can weigh in on the Taste of Country app or call me at 888-544-7181. Personally, I go October 1st. That's when my wife and I have decided, let's go Halloween. October 1st, everything Halloween around the house switches. At this rate, we're going to have to start keeping all the holidays up all year round because they go to Christmas right after Halloween now. It's nuts. They skip right over Thanksgiving. All right, let me get off my soapbox. I'm coming back with Kenny Chesney next on Taste of Country Nights with Evan Paul.
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1: Man, I wish I could say I have good news and say I'm off the market, but I don't.
0: Okay.
1: I'm lonely. I'm terrible at knowing how to meet people right now because when I come off the road, I just need a veg and chill, yeah. Clues.

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And look, make sure you wake up with Derek and the XL Country Morning Show. 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

0: Taste of Country Nights here with Chris Young. Back in the day, you used to wear a cowboy hat like all the time. Do you ever think about going back to that?
1: I would love that. I don't know what the hell I was thinking. I'm not wearing a cowboy hat anymore because it's made my life much more difficult.

New country there from Chris Young. That one's called I Didn't Come Here to Leave on Taste of Country Nights. We got a prepaid $500 Visa gift card that's got your name on it. I mean, not yet. The name part is blank, but I want to put your name right there where it says

0: 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Hang on for me. I got some old school Luke Bryan coming up next on Taste of Country Nights.
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0: All right, that's the brand new one from Russell Dickerson called Worth Your Wild on your Taste of Country Nights daily download. This is the part of the show where I feed you two brand new country songs back to back, but not with a fork, on the radio. Here's the second one. It's Blake Shelton, Let Him In Anyway. 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
1: Hey.

0: Taste of Country Nights, Evan Paul hanging out with Tim McGraw. I'm about to play. I like it. I love it. Tell me what it was like for Tim McGraw when you first started.
1: Remember when I first signed, I got some gigs right away, and I had no furniture in my house. In fact, I remember Dino, who plays fiddle for me, before I had a record deal, would come to my apartment, and 9 times out of 10, my electricity would be turned off.
0: What?
1: And he would call me up and say, hey, you want to come over and play some music? And I'd say, you have to bring a fire log and some wood because I don't have any heat, and you have to bring a bag of Doritos. He would sit there and play George Strait song.
0: I'd say it paid off, though, man.

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Hey, I'm Evan Paul, and look, the only way to start each weekday morning is with Derek and the XL Country Morning Show. Let me tell you what, make sure you're listening for the dumb of the day, question of the day, and the three things you need to know, plus a ton more. 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

0: Luke Combs, Be By You on Taste of Country Nights. Luke Combs is a dad. He's got three kids at home. Speaking of having kids at home, I was reading this thing about these parents. They spent thousands of dollars to build a secret dessert closet to hide treats from their kids. Sarah and Taylor Mathis, they used to joke about having a secret spot to stash their favorite foods. And this year they made it happen. It cost them about $2,000. They turned an area in an unused bedroom into a secret dessert closet with cabinets, a mini fridge, a milkshake maker, and more. And that's the space where they can hide from their kids and enjoy all the treats. Now, as a dad, and I'll speak on my wife's behalf as well, as soon as you bring food to the table or to the couch, wherever you're eating, your kid just eats it all. Your food. So this is awesome, especially dessert. So hopefully I get a big tax refund this year, because that would be really cool to try to build one of those. Hang on, I'm coming back with Thomas Rhett. I got Riley Green and new Taylor Swift on the way on Taste of Country Nights with Evan Paul.
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Hey, I'm Evan Paul, and look, the only way to start each weekday morning is with Derek and the XL Country Morning Show. Let me tell you what, make sure you're listening for the Dumb Dumb of the Day, Question of the Day, and the three things you need to know, plus a ton more. 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

0: party favorite country song on Taste of Country Nights with Evan Paul. What is your favorite country song? People ask me all the time, what's your favorite song, man? I can't answer that question. I don't know why. I don't want to declare just one song my favorite song. It's Evan Paul. Check this one out. This one's by Graylin James. It's called Water at a Wedding.
1: Well, I didn't want to show up, but our families go way back. So when you said your vows, that's exactly where I sat. Thank God for open bars, because watching all this ain't easy. In the middle of y'all.

0: New country. That's Graylin James, Water at a Wedding on Taste of Country Nights. It's Evan Paul. Let's get a look at what's trending in country music news at tasteofcountry.com. Back in 2023, I got the chance, my only chance ever, to speak with Dolly Parton. And taking a look back, she revealed to me then that she never got the chance to work with two certain artists. She wanted to, but never had the chance.
1: Well, I wish there's a few that I wish I could have got on this album. And I chased, Mick Jagger around the whole album. He was working on his album. He was willing to do it. He was willing to work with me on some things, but we never could catch up till I ran out of time. And he was working on, as you know now, their new album. And so I missed him, and Cher and I were going to do something. We never did find the right thing to do. She's not rock, but she's Cher. I would love to have her on. Yeah. But those are the two that I had hoped to get that I missed not having the most, I think.
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Number 3.

Mustang. Well, if I got to tell you what that song is, you might have been under a rock for the past 5 months. Choosing Texas in at number three on your Taste of Country Nights most requested. 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I count them up. That's why it takes me so long to get to it here at 11 o'clock. Here's John Morgan and Kid Myself in at number two.

at the top spot, Kenny Chesney, your number one most requested song. That's what everybody's calling for and texting for here at the radio station. Putting the wraps on your Taste of Country Nights top three. Florida Georgia Line back together, teasing a tour next year. Here they are with Ryan.

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1: I work here in a big distribution center. I went around the whole place and asked people what requests they want to hear on the radio. And some of the one, I got 17 of them. I wrote them down here. I got Ella Langley, Jelly Roll. I got Alabama, Brooks and Dunn. I can't read this handwriting.
0: Okay, hold on. Let me put you on hold, and I'll get all 17 of your requests, and I guarantee I'll get one of them in for you. 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

Jelly Roll had quite the week last week, being on Jimmy Kimmel, stirring it up, and then he finished off at the Opry with a tribute to Dolly Parton. Here's his latest track called Hands Up on Taste of Country Nights.

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Morgan Wallen with I Got Better on Taste of Country Nights. Coming up, I got a couple new songs from some names you definitely know, Jason Aldean and John Party. Those two guys coming up. Hang on. Here's Bailey Zimmerman on Taste of Country Nights. This is

0: New country there from John Party. That was called Boots Off on Taste of Country Nights. If you get done at midnight tonight, time to take the boots off and head on home, man. I got some tracks coming up for you to get you there, though. I got Ella Langley's brand new song called Loving Life Again. And there's a new one that I want you to hear from Dylan Scott. I'm a big Dylan Scott fan. I love his voice, man. He's got a new track called Dear Big City. If you haven't heard that yet, hang on. Just give me a couple more minutes. I'll get to that before we get out the door. I promise. Thanks for tuning in to Taste of Country Nights. If you want to follow me on social media, it's at Evan Paul on Air. I thank you very much. Taste of Country Nights.
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5: 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We will see you there. Hey, it's Derek from the XL Country Morning Show. And of course, this year, Brawl of the Wild is right here at Bobcat Stadium in Bozeman. And listen, everybody wants to go to that game, and it is sold out, and the tickets always go for high dollars. What if you could win tickets to the Cat Grizz, the Brawl of the Wild, and check it out live in person? Well, you can, thanks to our friends over at Wrestler. 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

ranch hand in a pinch, man. Hotter than the red on the cattle brand. 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A cast iron skillet swinging lid flipper. Now he's a double wide on the county line. Sipping on a six pack of Lone Star Light. 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

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Now he's a buckskin, 15 hands, 5-time team road champion.

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1: Well, it was down some street we couldn't even pronounce. 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

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We've got the dum-dum of the day, question of the day, three things you need to know, and a whole lot more. 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

a ranch hand in a pinch, man. Hotter than the red on the cattle brand. 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
1: 6 o'clock. Welcome to a Thursday morning. How are you? I am Derek on the way. Dum dum of the day. We're heading across the pond this morning. We're going to give you all the details coming up. Forecast, pretty decent day. 75, sunny skies, at least mostly sunny. Now, tonight we're going to get down to 48, mostly cloudy. Tomorrow, 78 and sunny. A beautiful way to kick off the weekend. And by the way, looking at the weekend, it looks like it is going to be fantastic. Lots to do today. Stick around. We've got Gold Rush tickets we're going to be giving away. Let's check in with the Montana State News Network.
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3: I'm Dennis Bragg. The Montana Supreme Court notifying residents of a multi-state data breach that exposed court case information, including sensitive personal details. Chief Justice Corey Swanson announced yesterday that vendor Thomas Reuters alerted state officials after unauthorized access was detected in backup files for the C-Track case management and electronic court filing systems. While the breach occurred on the vendor's service between March and June, officials say compromised files include case records, contact details, and personal information such as driver's license numbers and birth dates, mainly involving people charged with state crimes. Actual court documents weren't accessed. Thomson Reuters is offering 12 months of free credit monitoring for anyone affected. Montanans who want to check if their records were compromised can find assistance through C-Track notification or by calling toll-free at 1-833-918-5294.
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1: 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We will see you there.
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1: All right, here we go. A 24-year-old Hungarian man allegedly stole a Cessna from a airport roughly 90 miles south of Budapest. Apparently, he was intoxicated. The aircraft briefly entered airspace near a nuclear power plant, and that alerted some alarms. In fact, Hungary's only commercial nuclear facility, so kind of a big deal. The defense minister decided to scramble two fighter jets. That's when the man crash-landed in a sunflowers field, sustaining only minor injuries. After walking away from the wreckage, he allegedly attempted to steal a vehicle from a motorist who had stopped to assist him. Police arrested him before he could escape. Authorities are investigating whether drugs were also involved alongside alcohol. I'm guessing probably a pretty good shot. Anyway, he's going to go to jail. So there's that. It's your dumb dumb of the day. It's 100.7 XL Country.
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3: 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Sponsored by the Montana Department of Justice.
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0: Kenny Chesney, get along. It's 100.7 XL Country. Hi there. How are you? Welcome to a Thursday. I am Derek. And Gold Rush, Saturday night, it is the home kickoff. Boy, I tell you what, I'm excited about this. Butler is in town to take on the Bobcats, the reigning defending national champions. And this will be our first look at them this year at home. Plus, we're going to be celebrating that national championship. It's so much fun. I'm telling you, man, the atmosphere, the energy, football season is back. Super excited. We're going to be over tailgating. The XL tailgate will be in full force across from the stadium on the north side of Kagi. We're going to be right next to Wrestler Motors. So swing on by. We have a brand new prize wheel. We've got all kinds of really cool prizes. You can get qualified to win those. Saturday night, Bobcat Stadium. That's the place to be. Actually, we kick it off Saturday afternoon. It's 100.7. It is XL Country.
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0: Hey there, it's Derek from the XL Country Morning Show, and we're going to be at Bob Ward's on September 5th from 10 until 1. It's their big Labor Day sale, and boy, are you going to be able to save big. We will see you there.
2: 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It's the law. 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Sponsored by the Montana Department of Justice.
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It's 100.7 XL Country. Hi there, it's Derek. Thank you for being part of the fun. Listen, next hour, we are going to give you an opportunity to win a pair of tickets to Gold Rush. That is a sold-out game. We do have tickets. It's part of our question of the day. And just for those of you who are curious, the question of the day already posted. So if you want to go answer the question, you can head over to our XL Country Facebook page, and you can do that there. Yeah, question of the day on the way. Saturday, we're going to be over at Bob Ward's from

0: 10 until 1. And we would love to see you. Stop on by. It is a humongous Labor Day sale. I'm telling you, everything on the darn store is going to be on sale. And if you've never been to one of these Mob Awards sales, boy, oh, boy, you can save a ton of money. If you're looking for back-to-school stuff, you know, the kids are in sports. If you're looking for camping, if you're looking for hunting, fishing, whatever the case may be, it's all on sale at Mob Awards. And we're going to be over there from 10 until 1. And we might have, in fact, we will have, another pair of those sold-out Gold Rush tickets. So keep that in mind. If you want to win those, we'll tell you how you're going to do that tomorrow. So be listening for the details.
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11: Southwest Montana weather, partly to mostly cloudy today with highs in the mid to upper 70s. Breezy west to southwest winds will remain in the forecast through the end of the week. Winds will gust as high as 30 miles per hour. We'll end the week with mostly sunny skies and highs in the 70s to low 80s. I'm meteorologist Brooke Foster. That's your Southwest Montana weather report.
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1: 7 o'clock. It is a Thursday morning. What a beautiful day on tap. In fact, the weekend is looking very nice weather-wise. Complete look at that forecast is coming up. Don't go anywhere. And for those of you who want to get those Gold Rush tickets in your hand, we've got them, and we're going to be giving them away. Question of the day coming up. In fact, the question already posted on our XL Country Facebook page. So answer the question, get qualified to win. It is that simple, and we have another pair up for grabs. How fun does that sound? Speaking of fun, if you're thinking about, getting out, having a good time, you might want to go see my friends over at the Dry Fly Saloon inside the Field and Stream Lodge right there at 7th and Baxter. I got to tell you, my wife and I, we love it. Some of the best food around, and they have a full menu. We're talking breakfast, we're talking lunch, we're talking dinner. They have brunch, which is really good. Everything is wonderful, and the portions are huge. I have never been there where I didn't have to take home half of what I ordered. It is really good stuff. You got to check it out. The Dry Fly Saloon. They're open 7 days a week. They're inside the Field and Stream Lodge. Oh, and by the way, if you're thinking about booking holiday parties, now is the time. Go ahead and give Field and Stream a call. Let them know you have a holiday party you want to book, and make sure you tell them that Derek sent you.
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2: I'm Dennis Bragg. The Montana Supreme Court notifying residents of a multi-state data breach that exposed court case information, including sensitive personal details. Chief Justice Corey Swanson announced yesterday that vendor Thomas Reuters alerted state officials after unauthorized access was detected in backup files for the C-Track case management and electronic court filing systems. While the breach occurred on the vendor's service between March and June, officials say compromised files include case records, contact details, and personal information such as driver's license numbers and birth dates, mainly involving people charged with state crimes. Actual court documents weren't accessed. Thomson Reuters is offering 12 months of free credit monitoring for anyone affected. 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

0: Gold Rush game. We've got them, and we are giving them away. All you need to do to get qualified to win is answer the question of the day. Now, there's two ways you can do this. You can head over to our app, open it up, click the text us button, send us an answer, or you can go to our Exhale Country Facebook page, and you can answer there. This is the question. Up for grabs, tickets to Gold Rush. Here we go. Other than the Grizz, what's a team you always cheer against? Other than the Grizz, what is a team you always cheer against? For me, it's North Dakota State. I can't stand them. I can't stand them. They've moved on to, the FBS now. But before I moved back to Montana, I lived in North Dakota. I lived in Grand Forks. And they're almost as bad as Grizz fans. The Bison people. They really are. So I will never cheer for North Dakota State unless they're playing the Grizz. But that's it. That's the only way. I'm not a fan. Don't like them. Can't cheer for them. Not a fan. Anyway, that's my team. What about yours? We want to hear from you. Everybody that answers gets qualified to win tickets to Gold Rush this Saturday. Boy, that is going to be a whole lot of fun. We want to see you there.
1: Summer means barbecue.
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0: to keep you abreast on what's happening around Bozeman and the great state of Montana. We like to call it three things you need to know before you go. First thing we need to talk about is Gold Rush. That is this Saturday, first home opener for the Bobcats. And of course, they are the reigning defending national champions. Before the game, we're going to be tailgating the XL Country tailgate. We would love for you to stop by. We're going to be on the north side of Kagi on the grass right next to Rustler Motors. We've got a brand new XL Country prize wheel and some fantastic prizes on that wheel. So you spin and you get qualified to win. That is how it works. And of course, Butler's in town to take on the Cats. That's going to be a great game. Gold Rush, make sure you wear your gold. That's the first thing you need to know. Now, the second thing you need to know, this is very interesting. So according to some data, in order for a family of four to live comfortably in the state of Montana, you have to make, are you ready for this, at least $200,000 per year. That's what the stats say. So if a family of four is looking to live in Montana, they need at least 200 grand to live comfortably. Now, I understand the word comfortably. That could be debated because my idea of comfortably and your idea of comfortably may be completely different. I get that. But if you do want more information, you can head over to the XL Country app. Oh, and finally, is Bozeman a safe city? Well, a lot of people say no, it's not, and it's getting worse every day because of all of those filthy, dirty transplants. However, the statistics say something different. In fact, the stats suggest Bozeman is an extremely safe city when you compare it to other cities. So, very interesting information. That, once again, on the XL Country app as well. If you want more info, you can head over to the app and you can find out more information. And that, my friends, the three things you need to know before you go.
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1: All righty, the question of the day. By the way, up for grabs, Gold Rush tickets. The question, other than the Grizz, what's the team you always cheer against? Now, I told you mine was NDSU, North Dakota State University, and a lot of you agree with me. I tell you, there's something about them Bison. I just don't like them. A lot of people chiming in this morning. Now, listen, it doesn't have to be a college team, by the way. Ryan says South Dakota Jackrabbits, hands down, or the North Dakota State Bison. Dustin says Chicago Bears, Ohio State in college, Cowboys in the NFL. That's what Joyce says. Michelle says Patriots and Packers. I love rooting against him. Mike says Notre Dame. Jeff says, Jeff gave me a very nice compliment. Thank you. He was talking about how this morning show is better than all the other morning shows. And, you know, listen, he's not wrong. Shania says NDSU. Mike says NDSU. Donna says Broncos. Boy, I couldn't agree more with that. They're horrible. Allie says Carroll College. Lindsay says NDSU. Callie says Eastern Washington. Ashley says the Broncos. Nicole says definitely North Dakota. Shell says NDSU. Edward says Cowboys. Somebody said the Bobcats. Well, they won't be. I'm kidding. Nicole says the Yankees. Shane says North Dakota, but always FTG. CJ says Alabama. Lots of answers coming in here this morning. Great, great answers. The question, of course, other than the Grizz, what's the team you always cheer against? Now, it doesn't have to be a college team. Now, if I was going to go NFL, I would say the Broncos, the Bills, the Raiders. Who else don't I like? That's really kind of it. Some I don't care for, but I don't despise like I do the Broncos, the Bills, and the Raiders. So keep that in mind. I'm not a huge fan of the Cowboys either. I don't get it. You know, they haven't won anything in 30 years, but every single year their fan base is just like out of control, arrogant. So there's that. That's college. Or that's pros. College, it's the Grizz and NDSU. There you go. All right. I'm just mumbling this morning. It's 100.7 XL Country.
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5: Southwest Montana weather, partly to mostly cloudy today with highs in the mid to upper 70s. Breezy west to southwest winds will remain in the forecast through the end of the week. Winds will gust as high as 30 miles per hour. We'll end the week with mostly sunny skies and highs in the 70s to low 80s. I'm meteorologist Brooke Foster. That's your Southwest Montana weather report.
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1: 8 o'clock. It is a Thursday morning. Good morning. How are you? I am Derek. Thank you for tuning in. We're going to talk Bob Woods. We're going to be over there this Saturday from 10 until 1. Information about that on the way, so stick around. Oh, did I mention we're going to have a pair of Bobcat tickets we're going to be giving away to that? 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Oh, yeah, let's talk about this. 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
3: I'm Dennis Bragg. The Montana Supreme Court notifying residents of a multi-state data breach that exposed court case information, including sensitive personal details. Chief Justice Corey Swanson announced yesterday that vendor Thomas Reuters alerted state officials after unauthorized access was detected in backup files for the C-Track case management and electronic court filing systems. While the breach occurred on the vendor's service between March and June, officials say compromised files include case records, contact details, and personal information such as driver's license numbers and birth dates, mainly involving people charged with state crimes. Actual court documents weren't accessed. Thomson Reuters is offering 12 months of free credit monitoring for anyone affected. Montanans who want to check if their records were compromised can find assistance through C-Track notification or by calling toll-free at 1-833-918-5294.
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0: 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Derek and the XL Country Morning Show. Thank you for tuning in and being part of the fun. Speaking of fun, I'm going to be over at Bob Ward's this Saturday from 10 until 1, and I would love for you to stop by and to say, hey, a huge sale taking place. If you're looking for items for back-to-school sports, maybe you're thinking some camping, some hunting, some fishing, whatever the case may be, they've got it at Bob Ward's, and it is going to be on sale. Yeah, it's crazy. Their Labor Day sale is huge, and we're going to be there from 10 until 1. We would love to see you stop by. So come on by, say hey, and, partake in the savings. Plus, you could also win yourself a pair of Gold Rush tickets. Yeah, we're going to have them, and we're going to be giving them away. So details coming up on that little giveaway. It's 100.7 XL Country.
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0: Number one for New Country, 100.7 XL Country, a crime report. We head out to Hollywood. I don't know if you heard about this, but, you know, Dolly Parton passed away, and everybody loves Dolly. They do. I don't know anybody that has anything bad to say about her. But this is interesting because, you know, she has a star on the Hollywood Walk of Fame. And according to reports, it has been vandalized. Yes. I don't know who did it, but apparently someone or someones decided that they wanted to deface the Hollywood star of one of the most beloved people in the entire world, and did so. So this is where it gets interesting, because the Hollywood Chamber of Commerce said that due to existing cracks, they were planning to replace it anyway. And this will just speed up the process. So there you go. The star will be replaced. It baffles me who in the world would do such a thing. But you know what? Those people are out there. Seriously. It's 100.7 XL Country.
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1: Number one, Purdue Country, 100.7 XL Country. Derek and you hanging out on a Thursday. Some technical difficulties. We've been dealing with this since yesterday afternoon, and we're working our very hardest to get everything back to where it needs to be. However, you can listen on the XL Country app where everything is clear as a bell. I don't know where that saying came from, clear as a bell. But anyway, it sounds really good on the app. So if you're having difficulties with the old-fashioned radio, we're having some transmitter stuff happen, you can listen on the app. So keep that in mind. 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
1: 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They're right there at 7th and Baxter, and we talk a lot about the Honey Hole and the Dry Fly Saloon. Well, you know, the holidays are going to be here before you know it, and if you are thinking about booking a holiday party, well, think about the Field and Stream Lodge. 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Such a great place to host your holiday party. And remember, they have rooms for any size group at the Field and Stream Lodge. Oh, and by the way, make sure you tell them Derek sent you.
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13: Southwest Montana weather, partly to mostly cloudy today with highs in the mid to upper 70s. Breezy west to southwest winds will remain in the forecast through the end of the week. Winds will gust as high as 30 miles per hour. We'll end the week with mostly sunny skies and highs in the 70s to low 80s. I'm meteorologist Brooke Foster. That's your Southwest Montana.

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0: Number one, Purdue Country 100.7 XL. Country, Lenny Wilson and John Mayer teaming up doing a little duet. Hi, how are you? I'm Derek. It is the XL Country Morning Show. Thank you for tuning in and being part of the fun. On the way, positive vibes. We're going to do that. It's how we wrap up every show. We try to do it on a positive note. And today's story, a fantastic one. Listen, tailgating season is here. In fact, Gold Rush Saturday night. 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On Friday,
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0: It's time to get positive. Kicking your day off with all the right juju. 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
1: Well, you know, we love animals and babies and old people. And this fits the bill. This is a great story. A stray cat found outside a Japanese train station has been promoted to station master. Employees at the railway just outside of Tokyo discovered the thin eel tabby last October. Her eyes were frozen shut, so staff nursed her back to health before enrolling her as an apprentice in January. But by July, the cat, named Nakano-san, had earned the station master title, complete with a cap and collar medallion. Her listed skills include pushing computer mice off desk and sleeping on paperwork. So there you go. The railway hopes her mascot role will boost tourism to the area. I think that's great. You know, they found this cat, this poor little kitten, and almost gone, and they nursed it back to health, and now she hangs out, and they hang out with her. That's fantastic. I love stories like that. And that, my friends, your positive vibe on a Thursday morning. Have a great day.
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1: 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And of course, this year, Brawl of the Wild is right here at Bobcat Stadium in Bozeman. And listen, everybody wants to go to that game, and it is sold out, and the tickets always go for high dollars. What if you could win tickets to the Cat Grizz, the Brawl of the Wild, and check it out live in person? 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
1: 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They're right there at 7th and Baxter, and we talk a lot about the Honey Hole and the Dry Fly Saloon. 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In fact, when you book before October 15th, you're going to receive a waived venue fee for the Summit Room, which is the banquet room. 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Such a great place to host your holiday party. And remember, they have rooms for any size group at the Field and Stream Lodge. Oh, and by the way, make sure you tell them Derek sent you.
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10: Southwest Montana weather, partly to mostly cloudy today with highs in the mid to upper 70s. Breezy west to southwest winds will remain in the forecast through the end of the week. Winds will gust as high as 30 miles per hour. We'll end the week with mostly sunny skies and highs in the 70s to low 80s. I'm meteorologist Brooke Foster. That's your Southwest Montana weather report.
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These are the top artists of all genres. Morgan Wallen at number one, Ella Langley at number two. You know who's at number three? Dolly Parton. Yeah, country music owning that list.

day, Potts Farm was a place to go. 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Light the bonfire and call the girls. King and the can and the Marlboro man. Jack and Jim were a few good men. 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And all this small town, he said, she said. 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You better mind your business, man. Watch your mouth. Before I have to knock that loud mouth out. I'm tired of talking, man. Y'all ain't listening. Them old

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Every

0: Well, we've got Luke Combs joining Luke Bryan on a brand new track. That is Be By You. It is Jess. I'm on the job with you. I think it's about time that we have these two artists together. You know, sometimes I believe that if you share a name with somebody, like, it's just fate. You're going to work on something together. And we got the Lukes together. The song is called Finders Keepers. Now, this is going to be a part of Luke Bryan's new album that's called Signs. It's coming out on September 18th. And he's been teasing this collab for quite some time. He's been slowly but surely peeling back the layers of that track list. And he shared an untitled song with an unnamed collab. And now we finally have all the details. And I think this is going to be the lead-off track as well.
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You know, if we can just get through today, we'll be able to enjoy our Friday tomorrow. And trust me, tomorrow's not going to be much of a work day. 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

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We've got the dum-dum of the day, question of the day, three things you need to know, and a whole lot more. 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

I hope Florida Georgia Line goes everywhere next year. They say they've got a lot of shows that are lined up for 2027. I also think they should take requests. You know what I mean? Like, where should we go next month? Oh, we'll pick these cities. Hudson Westbrook is here now. Painted you pretty.

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1: I'm Dennis Bragg. Some powerful stories and ideas expected to be shared in the Flathead this evening as Montana lawmakers, the public, law enforcement, and people in the food service industry gather to discuss ways to reform Montana's impaired driving laws. State Representative Courtney Sprunger says the Montana DUI Reform Summit aims to find more impactful ways to deal with the problem.
2: Close to half of our crashes have to do with somebody being impaired, which is really serious, especially when, you know, we think about how many two-lane highways we have here in Montana. We have some opportunities for improvement, both in the law and in cultural change.
1: Among those speaking will be Beth McBride, who founded the Montana Bar Ferries.
3: Honestly, if we had the money and the manpower, we would be in 37 states. It's had an incredible response, but it shows is that people are tired of losing their loved ones due to drunk driving fatalities.
1: That event starts at 4 today at Flathead Valley Community College.
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16: And here's Heather with the weather.
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20: Southwest Montana weather. Partly to mostly cloudy today with highs in the mid to upper 70s. Breezy west to southwest winds will remain in the forecast through the end of the week. Winds will gust as high as 30 miles per hour. We'll end the week with mostly sunny skies and highs in the 70s to low 80s. I'm meteorologist Brooke Foster. That's your Southwest Montana weather report.
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No big deal. Ella Langley is just killing it on the Billboard Hot 100 Songs chart. She's now been on top of that chart for 20 weeks. And yep, that's a brand new record. Here's Loving Lights again.

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Well, believe it or not, Ella Langley has done something that not even Taylor Swift has been able to do. We'll talk more in less than 10 minutes. Here's Dustin Lynch, where it's at.

Hi, it's Jess. 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

0: John Morgan, it's Kid Myself. It's Jess, I'm on the job with you. Ella Langley continues to make history. Her song, Choose in Texas, once again on top of the Billboard Hot 100 song chart. This is an all-genre chart. It's hard enough for a country song to make it into the top 10, let alone be number one. But then to stay there, 20 weeks in that number one spot means she has the longest running number one hit on that chart for a non-holiday hit. And if she can hold on for a few more weeks, well, she will break the record for both holiday and non-holiday hits. Mariah Carey holds that right now with All I Want for Christmas Is You, but it's only 22 weeks. And, well, Ella's already got 20. Hey, it could happen.
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comes to Luke Combs, he's had his fair share of collabs and duets. But I think he might be entering into his collab era. You know, he's got a new one with Luke Bryan. I want to see him work with more artists, especially Ella Langley, am I right?

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We've got the dum-dum of the day, question of the day, three things you need to know, and a whole lot more. 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

You know, I wonder, this song has done so much. It's such a popular song. I wonder if it would have had the same effect had it been a different state that she chose. It's Choosin' Texas, Miss Ella Langley.

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1: Hey, it's Derek from the XL Country Morning Show. And, of course, this year, Brawl of the Wild is right here at Bobcat Stadium in Bozeman. And listen, everybody wants to go to that game, and it is sold out, and the tickets always go for high dollars. What if you could win tickets to the Cat Grizz, the Brawl of the Wild, and check it out live in person? 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
11: Southwest Montana weather, partly to mostly cloudy today with highs in the mid to upper 70s. Breezy west to southwest winds will remain in the forecast through the end of the week. Winds will gust as high as 30 miles per hour. We'll end the week with mostly sunny skies and highs in the 70s to low 80s. I'm meteorologist Brooke Foster. That's your Southwest Montana weather report.
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Luke Bryan's got to be so proud of his son, Beau Bryan, a senior in high school, starting quarterback on the football team and doing, you know, well this season so far. He's already getting some college offers, not from the University of Georgia, but there's still an entire season to play for that to happen.

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1: We're going to see a lot of tributes and a lot of ways people are going to be honoring Dolly Parton in the months and years to come. 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

0: Zach Top, South of Sanity. My name is Jess. I'm on the job with you. And you know, last week we lost Dolly Parton. It's still so weird to say those words. I'm still waiting for her to like pop up somewhere. You know what I mean? We're seeing a lot of tributes and a lot of ways that people are honoring Dolly all across the globe. And we're going to see the University of Tennessee football team honor Dolly Parton all season long. They're actually going to be wearing a commemorative Dolly sticker on their helmet. So be on the lookout for it. It's a circle sticker that has, you know, the orange rim, and it's got an orange butterfly on it. It says Dolly across it. It's really quite lovely, and I can't wait to see it on those helmets.
1: When you run
2: 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Cute, but I play to win. Like with Bet365. I get paid the second my team goes up big with early payout. And I get profit boost before the game starts with early bird special. 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

You know, I was just thinking, Lainey Wilson and Dolly Parton were good friends. You know, they spoke on a regular basis. Do you think they ever got in the studio together? Do you think they ever wrote a song together? Something tells me yes, and we might hear it soon.

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We've got the dum-dum of the day, question of the day, three things you need to know, and a whole lot more. 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

Well, Tim McGraw is one of our ultimate girl dads in country music. He's got three daughters, but he's about to have a son-in-law. Yep, his daughter Maggie, his middle daughter, just got engaged.

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1: I'm Dennis Bragg. Over 400 workers at Montana's Stillwater Mine and Columbus Processing Complex are striking following stalled contract negotiations. Montana Free Press reports the United Steelworkers Union called the walkout over higher health care deductibles and altered pay incentives. Mine owner Savanye Stillwater says weak palladium prices make existing benefit structures unsustainable. There's no weather idioms about lambs and lions for the month of September, but so far, this new month is bringing a variety nearly as wide as March, with more unsettled weather in the Labor Day weekend forecast. National Weather Service lead meteorologist Jen Kitzmiller in Missoula.
2: And that is feeding some more moist air into the region with a disturbance that's causing these pretty widespread showers and even some strong thunderstorms across parts of western Montana.
1: Red flag warnings up today all across the southern half of the state. 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
3: 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In Montana, when you see emergency lights on the side of the road, you must slow down.

0: 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It's the law. 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
19: Southwest Montana weather, partly to mostly cloudy today with highs in the mid to upper 70s. Breezy west to southwest winds will remain in the forecast through the end of the week. Winds will gust as high as 30 miles per hour. We'll end the week with mostly sunny skies and highs in the 70s to low 80s. I'm meteorologist Brooke Foster. That's your Southwest Montana weather report.
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Jazz. I know you don't necessarily want to go back to the workplace after your lunch hour, but the good news is you're not going alone. That's right. We're going to go with you. Luke Bryan is here. It's country and she knows it.

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I feel like he is filled with such gratitude. Everything I see on social media from him, he's like, thank you for doing this. Thank you, fans. Thanks for showing up. Thankful for this life. It's a good attitude. Now,

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It's Ernest. I'll tell you more in less than 10 minutes. You know, we've seen a lot of people take breaks, canceling shows, or even entire tours to take better care of themselves.

0: Stella Lefty. It's Boston. It's Jess. I am on the job with you. And we're seeing another artist take a break from the road. We are seeing more and more of this. Notably, we saw Ella Langley do this last August. You know, she took a break for almost an entire month and came back completely renewed. And look what it's done for her. So there's something to this. You know, Ernest is actually taking a break from touring. He's been opening for Ella Langley on her Dandelion tour. But he said, I got to get myself and my priorities back in order. That, you know, being on the road, it's tough. 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And it can take a toll. So Ernest is going to be taking a break. We don't know how long he's going to be gone, though.
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We were just talking about Ernest taking a break from touring, which means he's leaving Ella Langley's Dandelion Tour for the foreseeable future. We haven't seen who's going to be replacing him yet. Here's I Can't Love You Anymore.

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We've got the dum-dum of the day, question of the day, three things you need to know, and a whole lot more. 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

Well, you know, Kenny Chesney has got to be bubbling over with joy. He's got a new album that is coming out this month. It's called Silver Sands Marina. It's here September 25th. And I just have a feeling there's a tour announcement coming from Kenny as well for 2027.

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19: Southwest Montana weather, partly to mostly cloudy today with highs in the mid to upper 70s. Breezy west to southwest winds will remain in the forecast through the end of the week. Winds will gust as high as 30 miles per hour. We'll end the week with mostly sunny skies and highs in the 70s to low 80s. I'm meteorologist Brooke Foster. That's your Southwest Montana weather report.
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Well, Tim McGraw's daughter Maggie is getting married. She just got engaged. And you know that wedding? She could pick anybody to perform at. You know who would be a good choice besides her, you know, super famous parents? Lainey Wilson. Wouldn't you agree?

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Hey, it's Jess. Thank you for choosing us to be here knocking out the workday for you. And we're so close to Friday, we can almost taste it. Chris Young is here. It's Raised on Country.

Well, honoring Dolly Parton has put her back on some pretty significant charts again. I'll tell you more in less than 10 minutes. Right now, Eli Youngband.

0: Morgan Wallen, been by now. That's New Country. Hey, it's Jess. I'm on the job with you. And so unfortunate that we lost Dolly Parton last week. It's interesting. We saw this with Toby Keith. We've seen this with so many artists that have passed away that were significant, not just in country music, but in general. We've seen their music start charting again. And in some cases for Dolly Parton, she's actually charting higher than she did even in her career when she was on this earth. Another chart that she has gotten onto, aside from just, you know, music charts and album charts, is an artist chart. Billboard does the Artist 100 chart every single week, top artists of all genres. Dolly Parton has re-entered that chart, and she's sitting at number 3.
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15: Southwest Montana weather, partly to mostly cloudy today with highs in the mid to upper 70s. Breezy west to southwest winds will remain in the forecast through the end of the week. Winds will gust as high as 30 miles per hour. We'll end the week with mostly sunny skies and highs in the 70s to low 80s. I'm meteorologist Brooke Foster. That's your Southwest Montana weather report.
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All right, guys, it's time to pack up and head home. Tell the boss I said it was okay. I can just hear you right now. The DJ on the radio clearly said it was time to go home. I'm Brett Allen in for Chrissy with more of Today's Country. Lined up for you all afternoon. Kane Brown's on the way. Going to hear from Ella Langley. But first, the guy who scored another number one, his 21st number one hit would be by you. It's Luke Combs. Here's Lovin' on You.

people should be banned from being able to look at their phone while they're crossing the street. Now listen, it seems like a pretty simple absolutely, but there's a lot more to this. We'll get to it after Kane Brown. Here's Woman.

0: 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It slows people down and you could get hurt.
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Kenny Chesney got a brand new album coming out on what I am now calling Dolly Parton Day. It very much should be Dolly Parton Day, 925. Coming up in a couple of weeks, September 25th, 925. You get it? It's Kenny Chesney. Here's Carry On.

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6: Southwest Montana weather, partly to mostly cloudy today with highs in the mid to upper 70s. Breezy west to southwest winds will remain in the forecast through the end of the week. Winds will gust as high as 30 miles per hour. We'll end the week with mostly sunny skies and highs in the 70s to low 80s. I'm meteorologist Brooke Foster. That's your Southwest Montana weather report.
7: 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Yeah,

Well, she's done it, and number one on Billboard for the 20th week with Choose in Texas. Congrats to Ella Langley, the longest leading non-holiday song in history. It's amazing. It's Blake Shelton. Here's Boys Around Here on your ride home.

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I hope you had a great day and that your workday is over. Now you get to head home and enjoy the rest of the time just to yourself. I'm Brett Allen in for Chrissy today with Jordan Davis. Here's I Ain't Saying on your ride home.

Lauren Elena's got a brand new album out, and she actually kind of bookended it, the first song and the last song on the album, with family songs, very personal songs, one about her family and one actually with one of her family members. We'll get to that after Thomas Rhett.

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1: Hey, it's Evan Paul. Just after 7 o'clock tonight, we're talking with Tucker Wetmore. Wait till you hear what he's got to say about Luke Bryan tonight after 7 on Taste of Country Nights. Another

0: Lauren Alena from her new album Stages. There's All My Exes along with Chase Matthew on your ride home. I'm Brett Allen in for Chrissy today. Lauren's new album, her fourth studio album. She actually did something really personal with this one. I think it's really cool. The last song on the album is a song that was inspired by her dad. Now, her dad passed away a while ago, and 2 months after she found out that her dad had passed, she found out she was pregnant. So she wrote a song called Heaven Sent for him, and that's on the album. But the first song on the album is one that she recorded with her brother Tyler. Now, her brother's not a professional singer. He just really wanted to record a song with his sister, who's a big country star. He said, even if it never gets released, I want to record a song with you. So not only did she record this song with him, she wrote it about him, and it's the first song on her brand new album.
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What does Morgan Wallen do after he wraps up his I'm Still the Problem tour? He hops back in the studio, says he's been making a lot of brand new country. Here he is with Don't We on your ride home.

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It's Coe Wetzel and Ella Langley. Here's Jaden.

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16: Southwest Montana weather, partly to mostly cloudy today with highs in the mid to upper 70s. Breezy west to southwest winds will remain in the forecast through the end of the week. Winds will gust as high as 30 miles per hour. We'll end the week with mostly sunny skies and highs in the 70s to low 80s. I'm meteorologist Brooke Foster. That's your Southwest Montana weather report.
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1: 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Time to call it quits. Time to head out to happy hour. So make sure you get a ride home set up. Don't drive home from happy hour. Never a good idea. Hang out for Kenny Chesney. Here's Lainey Wilson. Watermelon Moonshine.

Well, it's that time of year where all the stars are wrapping up their summer tours and starting to announce their fall tours. Chris Stapleton going out on tour this fall with Casey Musgraves, Carter Faith, and this guy, Shaboozey. Here's Shaboozey with Jelly Roll on Amen.

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1: Hey, it's Evan Paul. Just after 7 o'clock tonight, we're talking with Tucker Wetmore.

0: Luke Bryan going to be busy for the next couple of weeks, especially this month. He's got a brand new album coming out. It's called Signs. That's coming out on September 18th. 12 songs on that one. And it's got a song that he sings along with Luke Combs. So we'll look forward to that. Plus, he's going to be out. He's got the farm tour dates. He's got four upcoming fall farm tour dates. And then the Double Down Tour is finishing that up with Jason Aldean. Last show of that one is in Vegas at Allegiant Stadium on December 11th.
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So far this afternoon, we've talked about new albums for Lauren Elena, for Kenny Chesney, for Luke Bryan. Hudson Westbrook has one coming out on November 6th called Made You Look. Here's his latest, it's Painted You Pretty.

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We've got the dum-dum of the day, question of the day, three things you need to know, and a whole lot more. 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
1: I'm Dennis Bragg. Some powerful stories and ideas expected to be shared in the Flathead this evening as Montana lawmakers, the public, law enforcement, and people in the food service industry gather to discuss ways to reform Montana's impaired driving laws. State Representative Courtney Sprunger says the Montana DUI Reform Summit aims to find more impactful ways to deal with the problem.
2: Almost like half of our crashes, close to half of our crashes, have to do with somebody being impaired, which is really serious, especially when, you know, we think about how many two-lane highways we have here in Montana. We have some opportunities for improvement, both in the law and in cultural change.
1: Among those speaking will be Beth McBride, who founded the Montana Bar Ferries.
3: Honestly, if we had the money and the manpower, we would be in 37 states. It's had an incredible response, but it shows is that people are tired of losing their loved ones due to drunk driving fatalities.
1: That event starts at 4 today at Flathead Valley Community College.
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28: Southwest Montana weather, mostly cloudy tonight with low temperatures in the mid to upper 40s. Winds could gust as high as 30 miles per hour tonight and Friday. Mostly sunny skies and warm on Friday with our high temperatures in the 70s to low 80s. Isolated storms return for your Labor Day weekend. I'm meteorologist Brooke Foster. That's your Southwest Montana weather report.
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For people who are really kind of just learning about Dolly Parton and want to soak up everything that she's done, have you checked out the song that she does with Zac Brown Band? It's called Butterfly. It's on their newest album. It's a new song for them. Zac Brown Band with the one that got their career started. Here's Chicken Fried on your ride home.